and early 21st century Sarah Kirkland Snyder and compares their styles in his CD from May of 2024, Ballads and Other Musings, released on the Navona label. In 1915, when Debussy wrote his etudes, cancer was ravaging his body and he lived in constant pain. Still, he managed to continue composing. His etudes were among his last compositions, and the introspection of a life that was ending is obvious here. Stephen Massey performs Etudes L-136, numbers 2 through 4 by Claude Debussy.

Those were Claude Debussy's Etudes, L136, numbers 2 through 4, Stephen Mossy performed. The Classical Station is thrilled to announce the recipients of the 2026 Education Fund Grant Cycle. Burlington Boys Choir, Kids Notes, North Carolina Chamber Music Institute, Raleigh Music Collective, SKJAJA, Triangle Brass Band, and Triangle Youth Music. 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Remembered today as the face of Romanian music, George Enescu sought to incorporate the music of his native country into his mainstream compositions, like Dvorak, Grieg, and Sibelius did. Written in 1905 when he was 24, his Symphony No. 1 is a somewhat dark yet commanding piece that fits perfectly with the late lush Romantic era. Conductor Christian Macaleru and the National Orchestra of France spotlight Enescu's music in their April 2024 CD from Deutsche Grammophon, Enescu, Symphonies Numbers 1 to 3, Romanian Rhapsodies 1 and 2. Here they are performing Georges Enescu's Symphony No. 1 in E-flat major, Opus 13.

You've been listening to George Enescu's Symphony No. 1 in E-flat major, Opus 13. It was performed by the National Orchestra of France under the direction of Christian Macaleru. Although his first teacher was a gypsy fiddler, Enescu found fame as a violinist and eventually a violin teacher. His most famous pupil was a teenaged Yehudi Menuhin. 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This is a gratitude event, a thank you to everyone who makes WCPE possible. Imogen Holst was content to live out her life solidifying her father's legacy and supporting other composers, notably Benjamin Britten. Surprisingly, she composed over 200 works herself, almost all of them neither published nor performed during her lifetime. Recently, the music world has begun to champion Imogen's music. Our next piece is part of the CD Imogen Holst, Discovering Imogen, which was released in September of 2024 on the NMC label and was a finalist for Presto Music's Recording of the Year. Titled, What Man Is He? The words are taken from the Book of Wisdom, part of the Apocrypha in the Protestant Bible. Written in 1940 during the dark days of the Battle of Britain, it reflects the uncertain times. Alice Farnham directs the BBC Concert Orchestra and the BBC Singers in this performance of Imogen Holst's What Man Is He?

0: That was What Man Is He by Imogen Holtz and performed by Alice Farnham, conducting the BBC Concert Orchestra and the BBC Singers. Peaceful Reflections with Susan McMillan comes your way in just a few seconds for preview. I'm Tom Hayakawa. Thank you for listening tonight. Here's wishing you a great week to come.
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Evening and welcome to Peaceful Reflections on the Classical Station. I am Susan MacMillan, so happy to have you as my companion for these next hours of relaxing classical music. Our program tonight is a mix of music inspired by song across the centuries. Nearly every song you will hear is either song-based, vocal in character, rooted in folk tradition, or notable for its long lyrical melodic lines. You will hear spiritual works by Thomas Tallis and Thomas Wilkes, looped and guitar music from two Italian masters, and a little later in the program, Johann Sebastian Bach's Sunny Cello Suite No. 3 and Beethoven's ever-popular Septet in E-flat. To begin our evening of song is a work that combines two traditional British folk melodies. From Sussex comes Lovely Joan, and from the 16th century, Greensleeves. Here is Fantasia on Greensleeves, adapted from Rayfon Williams' 1928 opera Sir John in Love. Neville Mariner conducts the Academy of St. Martin in the Fields.

You are listening to Peaceful Reflections on theclassicalstation.org, and that was Fantasia on Greensleeves by Rayfon Williams, performed by the Academy of St. Martin in the Fields. Peaceful Reflections continues now with vocal music from one of the greatest voices of the English Renaissance, Thomas Tallis. From the rich tradition of Tudor sacred music comes a work of profound longing and despair. Out of the deep sets the powerful ancient plea for mercy in Psalm 130 to music of solemn beauty. Peter Phillips conducts the Tallis Scholars.

Out of the deep I call to thee, O Lord, hear my invocation. The De Profundis from Psalm 130, composed by Thomas Tallis and performed on the classical station by the Tallis Scholars. Coming up in about 30 minutes will be more Tudor church music, Thomas Wilk's evening service for five voices, but right now we'll hear one of the most celebrated and historic works in the classical guitar repertoire. Guitar Concerto No. 1 in A by Mauro Giuliani elevated the guitar from a popular parlor instrument to a serious, respected concert instrument capable of standing alongside a full orchestra. The work also established Giuliani as the leading guitar virtuoso in the early 19th century with his ability to make the guitar sing. On hearing his playing, Beethoven remarked, it was like hearing a miniature orchestra. Ángel Romero performs on guitar with the English Chamber Orchestra. Raymond Leppard conducts.

On the classical station was the sparkling guitar concerto number 1 in A by the classical era's original guitar hero, Mauro Giuliani. Angel Romero was the guitar soloist. Raymond Leppard conducted the English Chamber Orchestra. Explore the classical station's vast archive of vinyl with Vince Tolona on Drop the Needle, this week featuring a now classic recording of Antonio Vivaldi's Four Seasons with Trevor Pinnock and the English Concert. 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Peaceful Reflections returns now to English Tudor church music. If you have ever tried to get five people to agree on where to have dinner, you'll appreciate the achievement of Renaissance composer Thomas Wilkes, who makes five independent voices blend in perfect harmony in his evening service for five voices. Here he turns the familiar canticles of the joyful Magnificat from the Gospel of Luke and the peaceful Song of Simeon in the Nunc Dimittis into music that is both intimate and majestic. Stephen Darlington conducts the choir of Christ Church Cathedral, Oxford.

English Renaissance music from Thomas Weelkes, Magnificat and Nunc Dimittis from his Evening Service for Five Voices here on theclassicalstation.org. The Choir of Christ Church Cathedral, Oxford was conducted by Stephen Darlington. 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Tickets and more information at 919-733-2750 or online at ncsymphony.org. Simone Molinaro was born around the same time as our last composer, Thomas Weelkes, but a continent away in Genoa, Italy. He was a master of composition for the lute, pretty much a century before the lute lost its voice to the more popular guitar. Ironically, most musicologists know Molinaro for self-publishing his lute book, one of the finest collections of instrumental music of the Renaissance. From this book comes our next pair of works, the elegant and imaginative Fantasias No. 2 and 15, performed here by guitarist James Limerick Kerr.

0: On the classical stations were Lute Fantasias number 2 and 15 from the lute book of Simona Molinaro. James Limerick Kerr was the lute soloist. Stay with Peaceful Reflections as next hour we continue with works inspired by songs from Ennio Morricone, Edward Elgar, and Antonin Dvorak.
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0: You are listening to Peaceful Reflections on the Classical Station. I am Susan MacMillan. I am grateful for this opportunity to spend time with you. We begin the 10 o'clock hour of Peaceful Reflections with a melody destined to be cradled rather than performed. Lullaby for a Little Queen was composed by Victor Béraud and lovingly arranged by Edward Elgar. The simple melody is wrapped in warmth and elegance. Whether you are a queen, king, or just someone in need of a peaceful few moments, this charming miniature, performed by violinist Rachel Barton Pine and accompanied on piano by Matthew Hagel, is sure to do the trick.

On Peaceful Reflections was violinist Rachel Barton Pine and pianist Matthew Hagel rocking Lullaby for a Little Queen by Victor Bayrou, arranged by Edward Elgar. And by the way, when the violinist had her first child in 2013, she collected 150 lullabies from diverse classical voices around the world: Stravinsky, Brahms, Fauré, Respighi, Amy Beach, and even the very serious Max Reger. She selected 25 of them for her album Violin Lullabies. Parents and grandparents, take note. Peaceful Reflections looks now to the world of film music for our next work. Few film composers have written melodies so instantly recognizable or deeply moving as Ennio Morricone. Gabriel's oboe from the soundtrack to the 1986 film The Mission has taken on a life of its own, becoming one of the most beloved pieces in the contemporary classical repertoire and a cherished melody for oboists to perform. Here, Mark Sommerbell conducts Symphonia Australis. Diana Doherty is the oboe soloist.

You just heard the beautiful Gabriel's Oboe by Italian composer Ennio Morricone from the movie The Mission. Diana Doherty was the oboe soloist. Mark Somerville conducted Symphonia Australis. Up next on the Classical Station is celebrated Canadian composer Diana Loomer's choral arrangement of the famous Largo movement from Antonin Dvorak's New World Symphony. The theme finds a new home as the spiritual-inspired Goin' Home, bringing a gentle, reflective voice to Dvorak's unforgettable tune. The composer conducts Corleone and baritone soloist Steve Maddock.

going home, I'm just going home. It's not far, just close by, through an open door, I am going home. Diana Loomer's emotional choral arrangement of Dvorak's Largo from the New World Symphony. Baritone Steve Maddock and Corleone performed. And in case you were wondering, yes, those were low D flats from the basses in the choir. We'll move ahead now on Peaceful Reflections with a light breather from a young Ludwig von Beethoven. Before he was a towering figure of the symphonic world, he was experimenting with chamber music. His septet in E-flat, written for an unusual combination of strings and winds, became one of his most popular works during his lifetime, so much so that Beethoven reportedly grew a little weary of its success. It is bright, witty, and full of classical era charm. Perfect music to accompany a party of aristocrats. Members of the New Vienna Octet perform.

0: Ludwig van Beethoven's music that sounds like a very good conversation at a very elegant dinner party. Septet in E-flat, one of the finest septets ever written, performed on the classical station by members of the New Vienna Octet. Stay tuned. Peaceful Reflections continues after the station identification with Carlo Farina's Pavan, Johann Sebastian Bach's Sunny Cello Suite No. 3 in C, and Something Old Turned New by John Rutter.
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0: This is Peaceful Reflections on the classicalstation.org. I am Susan McMillan. It is the 11 o'clock hour in the eastern United States. One more hour of May left to fill with music. In keeping with tonight's music inspired by song, we look to a traditional English melody from Somerset, arranged by John Rutter. It is one of those haunting tunes of love and loss that has been reimagined by many musicians, Benjamin Britten, Isaac Watts, Bob Dylan, and Pete Seeger, to name a few. Whether you know it as "The Water is Wide," "When I Survey the Wondrous Cross," or "Whaley, Oh Whaley, Whaley," you are connecting with something that has survived centuries on the strength of its simple, bittersweet melody. Joseph Jennings conducts Chanticleer.

You just heard the all-male choral group Chanticleer singing John Rutter's arrangement of O Waely Waely. The wonderful Joseph Jennings conducted. Coming now on the classical station is a bit of early Baroque dance music from the Italian composer Carlo Farina. The pavane is a dance of elegant steps and carefully measured dignity. No rush, no hurry. Here, the Scottish chamber ensemble Cantilena performs the Farina's pavane in A minor. Conducting is Adrian Shepherd.

That was Pavan in A minor by Carlo Farina. The chamber ensemble Cantilena performed with Adrian Shepherd as conductor. As an aside, Carlo Farina has been acknowledged as one of the earliest violin virtuosos and is generally credited with the invention of the double stop, which is playing two strings harmonically at the same time on the violin. WCP, the classical station, invites you to our second annual Member Appreciation Music Giveaway, Saturday, June 6th, 11 a.m. to 2 p.m., right here at the station, 1928 Chalk Road in Wake Forest. 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This is a gratitude event, a thank you to everyone who makes WCPE possible. The dancing continues on Peaceful Reflections with Johann Sebastian Bach's Cello Suite No. 3 in C, BWV 1009. Few works for solo instruments have achieved the depth and universality as Bach's Cello Suites. Written during his time in the German backwater town of Kirchen, the third suite opens with a bright and confident prelude followed by a sequence of dance movements that reveal both structure and freedom in perfect balance. It is music that feels intimate and eternal. On Peaceful Reflections this evening, it is performed on the guitar by Pepe Romero.

Gently twirling through the night to the Baroque dance music of Johann Sebastian Bach's Cello Suite No. 3 in C, performed by the legendary guitarist Pepe Romero. Next on Peaceful Reflections is the ambient chamber music project Slow Meadow, led by Matt Kidd. Few artists create soundscapes that blend minimalism, unusual textures, and emotional stillness, as well as Slow Meadow. The music feels less like a performance and more like something drifting into view. The work Helium Life Jacket combines ethereal choral sounds with vibraphones that are slowly bowed on the ends rather than struck with mallets. Voces 8 performs with vibraphonists Callie Huff and Elsa Bradley.

Infinite Stillness on Peaceful Reflections from Voce 8 and vibraphone performers Callie Huff and Elsa Bradley. That was Helium Life Jacket by the chamber music project Slow Meadow, led by Matt Kidd. I am Susan MacMillan. In about 15 minutes, it will be time for my colleague Garland Martin Christensen to take over the announcer's chair and keep the music playing on Sleepers Awake, the classical station's overnight to early waking hours program of great classics. She has Edvard Grieg's Lyric Suite, Mozart's Clarinet Concerto in A, and Haydn's Piano Sonata in A-flat to share with you. It is wonderful music. Stay tuned to hear it all. Until then, I'll offer one more piece to conclude your month of Maying. This is Johann Sebastian Bach's Sonata in G for Violin and Piano, BWV 1019. Jamie Loreno performs on violin with pianist Glenn Gould.

0: 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And performing were Jamie Laredo on violin and Glenn Gould on piano here on The Classical Station.
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Salutations, everyone. Welcome to Sleepers Awake. I am your host, Garland Martin Christensen. I want to thank my colleague, Susan McMillan, for her peaceful reflections. And now we're going to be going through the night with some wonderful selections to relax you or possibly invigorate you, whatever time of day it is around the world, wherever you are. Our first composer we're going to dive into, and we've got a couple of pieces of his throughout the program, is Antonín Dvořák, who was a late Romantic Czech composer who bridged Slavonic folk traditional music with symphonic music. We will hear his piece called Cypresses, performed by the Pinoca Quartet here on the Classical Station.

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It's that easy. Our next composer is Joseph Haydn, and my favorite very strange factoid about him is that following his death in 1809, his head was stolen from his crypt and not found and returned to his body until 1954, which was 145 years later. It is quite a long, involved, and interesting story if you want to look it up. And the same attempt at Beethoven was foiled, thank goodness, but it was popular at one point for people to collect famous composers' heads. We will hear Joseph Haydn's Piano Sonata No. 46 in A flat with pianist Marc-André Hamelin here on the Classical Station.

0: You definitely have to have some fast fingers with that piece. 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
0: 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Our next composer is François Couperin, who in 1689, which was long before modern copyright laws existed, he obtained a very lucrative royal privilege decree from King Louis XIV, giving him exclusive rights to print and publish his own music himself. So he was very ahead of his time. We'll hear his concert pieces performed by the Camerata Salzburg with Zan Wang performing on cello here on The Classical Station.

You're listening to the Classical Station, and that was Francois Couperin's concert pieces performed by the Kammerata Salzburg with Xian Wang playing cello here on the Classical Station. Our next piece is by Edvard Grieg, the Lyric Suite, Opus 54, performed by the Malmö Symphony Orchestra with the Bjarte Ingeset conducting. And this is orchestrated selections from Grieg's Lyric Pieces for Piano here on the Classical Station.

Well, that piece will certainly wake you up. That was Edvard Grieg's Lyric Suite, Opus 54, performed by the Malmö Symphony Orchestra with Bjarte Ingstedt conducting. And it was orchestrated selections from Grieg's lyric pieces for piano here on the Classical Station. Our next composer is Wolfgang Amadeus Mozart, his Clarinet Concerto in A, K622, performed by the Academy of Ancient Music with Christopher Hogwood conducting, Anthony Pei performing the Bassett Clarinet. And the Bassett Clarinet is a type of alto clarinet used in Mozart's day. Enjoy.

0: You're listening to The Classical Station, and this is Sleepers Awake. I'm Garland Martin Christensen, guiding you through an evening, or maybe it's daytime or afternoon, wherever you are in the world, of fantastic classical music. You just heard Wolfgang Amadeus Mozart Clarinet Concerto in A, K622, performed by Academy of Ancient Music, with Christopher Hogwood conducting and Anthony Pei on the Bassett Clarinet, here on the Classical Station.
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0: You're listening to The Classical Station, and we have a shorter piece coming up, which is by Johann Sebastian Bach. And it's arranged by Ignaz Friedman. It's Jesu, Joy of Man's Desiring, performed by the Amsterdam Baroque Orchestra with Ton Kopman conducting and Yo-Yo Ma playing cello. And this is from Bach's Cantata number 147 here on the Classical Station.

You're listening to the Classical Station, and that very recognizable piece was by Johann Sebastian Bach, arranged by Ignaz Friedman, and it is Jesu, Joy of Man's Desiring, performed by the Amsterdam Baroque Orchestra, with Ton Koopman conducting, Yo-Yo Ma playing cello, here on the Classical Station. Our next piece is by another Johann Gottlieb Graun. This is his Concerto in A Minor for the Viola da Gamba, performed by the Baroque Ensemble of Limoges, with Christoph Cohen conducting and playing the Viola da Gamba, Vittori Gilmi, here on the Classical Station.

You're listening to The Classical Station, and that was Johann Gottlieb Graun's Concerto in A Minor for the Viola da Gamba, performed by the Baroque Ensemble of Limoges with Christoph Cohen conducting and Vittori Gilmi playing the Viola da Gamba here on The Classical Station. Our next piece will be by Felix Mendelssohn, the Symphony No. 4 in A, Opus 90, subtitled Italian, performed by the Israel Philharmonic Orchestra with Leonard Bernstein conducting here on The Classical Station.

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That was Felix Mendelssohn's Symphony No. 4 in A, Opus 90, subtitled Italian, performed by the Israel Philharmonic Orchestra with Leonard Bernstein conducting here on the Classical Station.

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1: 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I'm your host, Garland Martin Christensen. Our next piece is by Ludwig von Beethoven, and it's going to be the Piano Sonata Number 3 in C, Opus 2, Number 3. Playing piano is Grigory Sokolov, here on the Classical Station.

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You just heard Ludwig von Beethoven's Piano Sonata No. 3 in C, Opus 2 No. 3, performed by Grigory Sokolov here on the Classical Station. Our next composer is Gerald Finzi. His five Bagatelles for clarinet and piano, Opus 23. 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

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Our next piece will be by Johann Stamitz, Symphony in A, Opus 3, Number 5, performed by the Moscow Chamber Orchestra, Musica Viva, with Alexander Rudin conducting here on The Classical Station.

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That was Gerald Finzi, or Johann Stamitz, Symphony in A, Opus 3, Number 5, performed by the Moscow Chamber Orchestra, Musica Viva, with Alexander Rudin conducting, here on the Classical Station.

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1: 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I am your humble host, Garland Martin Christensen. And now we will hear another Johann. We've had quite a few different Johanns this evening. Johann Nepomuk Hummel, his bassoon concerto in F, performed by the Northwest German Philharmonic, with Matthias Ratz conducting here on the Classical Station.

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We're located at 1928 Chalk Road in Wake Forest. 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

Our next composer is going to be Antonín Dvořák. His Violin Concerto in A Minor, Opus 53, performed by the London Symphony Orchestra with Daniel Barenboim conducting and playing violin, Itzhak Perlman, here on the Classical Station.

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0: 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It's that easy. Make sure and stay tuned for our Rise and Shine with Richard McCorkle, which is coming up in the next hour. He will be playing the Classical Conundrum, which we do every Monday through Friday. And he's also going to have some Schubert and Telemann and a lot of great other work. So be sure to stay tuned for that. And next we're going to be having some George Frideric Handel in our lives, with his water music performed by the King's Consort, that's a great name for a group, and Robert King conducting here on the Classical Station.

the wonderful complete water music performed by the King's Consort. Robert King directed, and that, of course, was a George Friedrich Handel composition. Let's continue with another wonderful work, Peter Tchaikovsky's Marsh Slav. Mikhail Pletnyov conducts the Russian National Orchestra.

0: And a magnificent way to round out Sleepers Awake. Peter Tchaikovsky's March Slav, Opus 31. The Russian National Orchestra performed under the direction of Mikhail Pletnev. My thanks goes to Garland Martin Christensen for keeping us company through the night hours with Sleepers Awake. Rise and Shine is coming up next.
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Good morning and welcome to Rise and Shine on the Classical Station. I'm Richard McCorkle. It's a pleasure spending this morning with you. Hey, it's the first day of June, June 1st, 2026, and the first day of the week, Monday. Happy Monday. Pleasure listening to the music that we love with you this morning. Let's take a look at the weather for Central and Eastern North Carolina. Today we'll have some scattered showers and possibly some thunderstorms in the early afternoon. Otherwise, mostly sunny with a high near 88 degrees. Tonight will be partly cloudy with a low around 60. And tomorrow for our Tuesday, it'll be mostly sunny with a high near 77. Current conditions at the Raleigh-Durham International Airport. It is mostly cloudy with a temperature of 68 degrees. And in a few moments, I'll be announcing our classical conundrum for today. This week's classical conundrum theme is numbers. And great classical music will be our trusty companion this morning with works that we can look forward to by Georg Philipp Telemann, Franz Schubert, and even the Waltz King himself, Johann Strauss Jr. Let's begin our Monday edition of Rise and Shine and get our day and week off to a great start with 19th century Russian composer Mikhail Glinka. And we are celebrating his birthday today. He was born this day in 1804. We'll listen to the Tchaikovsky Moscow Radio Symphony Orchestra perform Kamarinskaya. Vladimir Fedoseyev conducts.

celebrating the birthday of 19th century Russian composer Mikhail Glinka. We heard his work Kamarinskaya and the Tchaikovsky Moscow Radio Symphony Orchestra performed. This week's classical conundrum theme is numbers. And here is today's classical conundrum. How many movements are typically in a symphony? How many movements are typically in a symphony? If you know the answer, you can message me on Facebook or you can call me in the studio at 919-556-0123. Let's continue with the Waltz King, Johann Strauss Jr., who lived from 1825 until 1899. The Johann Strauss Orchestra of Vienna will perform You and You, a waltz based on the themes of an opera, of a very popular opera of his. Vili Baskovsky conducts.

And it's never too early for a waltz. You in You by Johann Strauss Jr., the waltz king himself. Willy Boskovsky conducted the Johann Strauss Orchestra of Vienna. You're listening to Rise and Shine on the Classical Station. I'm Richard McCorkle. It's a pleasure spending this Monday morning with you, listening to the music we love, getting our morning off to a great start. Let's listen to the Overture to Rosamunde by Franz Schubert. The Minneapolis Symphony Orchestra will perform. Stanislav Skrovashevsky conducts.

And we just enjoyed Overture to Rosamunde by Franz Schubert. The Minneapolis Symphony Orchestra performed under direction of Stanisław Skrobeszewski. Tonight, Monday Night at the Symphony, features the Boston Pops Orchestra, which was founded in 1885. The program features works by Nikolai Rimsky-Korsakov, Sergei Rachmaninoff, and a special performance of John Williams' suite from Jane Eyre. The concert begins tonight at 8 p.m. Eastern, right after Drop the Needle, only on the Classical Station. And I'm Richard McCorkle. 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Let's continue with German Baroque composer Georg Philipp Telemann, who lived from 1681 until 1760.

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We'll listen to his Concerto in E for flute, oboe d'amore, and viola d'amore. Christopher Hogwood directs the Academy of Ancient Music.

the Concerto in E for flute, oboe d'amore, and viola d'amore, performed by the Academy of Ancient Music under direction of Christopher Hogwood. And that was a Georg Philipp Telemann composition. 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

0: George Ionescu with his Romanian Rhapsody number 1 in A, performed by the Philadelphia Orchestra under the direction of Eugene Ormandy. 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
0: And good morning. You're listening to Rise and Shine on the Classical Station, your home of great classical music, 24 hours a day, 7 days a week, always with a live announcer. My name is Richard McCorkle, and it's a pleasure spending this morning with you. Today is Monday, the first day of the week, June 1st, the first day of the month, 2026. And let's see what sort of weather we're going to have in the next few days. Today, we'll have scattered showers and thunderstorms in the early afternoon. Otherwise, mostly sunny with a high near 88. Tonight will be partly cloudy with a low around 60. And tomorrow for our Tuesday, it'll be mostly sunny with a high near 77. Current conditions at the Raleigh-Durham International Airport. It is mostly cloudy with a temperature of 68 degrees. And in a few moments, I'll be announcing our classical conundrum for today. This week's theme is numbers. And great classical music will continue to delight our ears and engage our hearts with works by Robert Schumann, Arcangelo Corelli, as well as Samuel Wesley. Let's enjoy a work by Czech composer known as the Bohemian Sousa. We'll listen to Julius Fučík's Danube Legends. Václav Neumann conducts the Czech Philharmonic Orchestra.

Czech composer Julius Fucek with his Danube Legends, performed by the Czech Philharmonic Orchestra under the direction of Václav Neumann. The Classical Station is thrilled to announce the recipients of the 2026 Education Fund Grant Cycle. They were the Burlington Boys Choir, the Kids Notes, North Carolina Chamber Music Institute, Raleigh Music Collective, Skajaja, Triangle Brass Band, and Triangle Youth Music. 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The Education Fund Committee is always grateful to members who elect to support this important cause. To learn more about this, you can visit theclassicalstation.org, click the drop-down menu, and select Education Fund. This week's Classical Conundrum theme is numbers, and here's today's Classical Conundrum. How many movements are typically in a symphony? How many movements are typically in a symphony? If you know the answer, you can message us on Facebook or you can call me in the studio at 919-556-0123. We continue with Etar Villa-Lobos with his prelude number 1 in E minor. Guitarist Pepe Romero performs.

We just enjoyed a guitar performance by Pepe Romero, performing Prelude No. 1 in E minor by Etar Villa-Lobos. Let's continue with Samuel Wesley, who lived from 1766 until 1837. The Milton Keynes Chamber Orchestra will perform Symphony No. 4 in D. Hilary Davin-Wetton conducts.

We just enjoyed Symphony No. 4 in D by Samuel Wesley. The Milton Keynes Chamber Orchestra performed under the direction of Hilary Davin Wetton. Explore the Classical Station's vast archive of vinyl with Vince Tolona on Drop the Needle tonight, featuring a now classic recording of Antonio Vivaldi's Four Seasons with Trevor Pinnock and the English Concert. Drop the Needle airs tonight at 7 p.m. Eastern, only on the Classical Station. Let's continue with the Southwest German Chamber Orchestra performing Concerto Grosso in F by Arcangelo Corelli. Günter Wick directs right here on the Classical Station.

Some wonderful Baroque fare. Arcangelo Corelli with his Concerto Grosso in F, performed by the Southwest German Chamber Orchestra under the direction of Gernter Wich. 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Let's listen to the Manfred Overture by Robert Schumann, which is inspired by Byron's dramatic poem, Manfred. Carlo Maria Giulini will conduct the Los Angeles Philharmonic Orchestra.

0: Manfred Overture by Robert Schumann. Carlo Maria Giulini conducted the Los Angeles Philharmonic Orchestra.
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0: This hour of great classical music is in memory of Russell Hinkle, a bassoonist and music director of the Mount Healthy Marching and Concert Bands at Mount Healthy High School in Cincinnati, Ohio, for over 25 years, who recently passed away at the age of 96.
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0: And good morning. You're listening to Rise and Shine on the Classical Station. I'm Richard McCorkle. Pleasure spending this morning with you, listening to the music we love, great classical music. Today is Monday, June 1st, 2026. Welcome to the month of June, halfway through the year, starting our week off with a good Monday. Let's take a look at the weather for Central and Eastern North Carolina. Today we'll have scattered showers and thunderstorms in the early afternoon, otherwise mostly sunny with a high near 88. Tonight will be partly cloudy with a low around 60. And tomorrow for our Tuesday, it'll be mostly sunny with a high near 77. Current conditions at the Raleigh-Durham International Airport. It is mostly cloudy with a temperature of 69 degrees. And in a few moments, I'll be announcing our classical conundrum for today for the final time before revealing today's answer. This week's conundrum theme is numbers. And great classical music will continue to engage our hearts and delight our ears with works by Gioachino Rossini as well as Frederick the Great. In the meantime, let's enjoy a work by the Red Priest himself, Italian Baroque composer Antonio Vivaldi. The Lucerne Festival Strings will perform Concerto in G. Rudolf Baumgartner will direct.

0: We just enjoyed Antonio Vivaldi, the Lucerne Festival Strings Perform Concerto in G, Rudolf Baumgartner directed. This hour of great classical music is in memory of Russell Hinkle, a bassoonist and music director of the Mount Healthy Marching and Concert Bands at Mount Healthy High School in Cincinnati, Ohio for over 25 years, who recently passed away at the age of 96.
1: Mike and Arlene dedicate today's music to their daughter-in-law, Lily Fung, on her birthday.
0: You're listening to Rise and Shine on the Classical Station. Let's continue with our classical conundrum theme today, which is numbers. And here's today's classical conundrum. How many movements are typically in a symphony? If you know the answer, you can message us on Facebook or call me in the studio at 919-556-0123. How many movements are typically in a symphony? Let's continue with Gioachino Rossini. The London classical players will perform Overture to the Silken Ladder. Roger Norrington directs.

Gioachino Rossini with the overture to the Silken Ladder, performed by the London Classical Players. Roger Norrington directed. We continue with Frederick II, Frederick the Great, King of Prussia, who was a composer and flutist. We'll listen to his work, Flute Concerto No. 3 in C. Hartmut Henschen will direct, and our flutist is Manfred Friedrich.

A composition by Frederick the Great, King of Prussia, Flute Concerto No. 3 in C, performed by the CPE Bach Chamber Orchestra under the direction of Hartmut Henschen, and our flutist was Manfred Friedrich.

This week's classical conundrum theme is numbers, and here was today's classical conundrum. How many movements are typically in a symphony? If you guessed four, you are correct. Ever wonder why so many symphonies have four movements? It became the classical blueprint, a fast opening movement, then a slower lyrical second movement, and then a dance-inspired third movement, and then a fast, energetic finale. Think of it as four chapters in a musical story. Of course, they expanded as time went on, and there are symphonies that also have three movements. I want to thank everybody who participated today. We had Tom and Gardner, Andrew in Jackson, Mississippi, Alicia and Mebbin, Greg and Julie in Cleveland Heights, Ohio, Wanda in Hope Mills, Alan in Morrisville, Andrew in St. Louis, Missouri, Barb and Carrie, Bev and Durham, Bill and Mebbin, Kathy in Bedford, New Hampshire, Charlie in Williamston, Christine in Greensboro, Cynthia in Clayton, Dennis in Wheaton, Illinois, Fernando and Mary in Snow Camp, Gordon and Linda in Southern Pines, Greg in Ronkonkoma, New York, Henrik in Chapel Hill, Jackson in Raleigh, Jeff and Autumn in Greensboro, Jenny in Durham, Carol Ann in Fuquay-Varina, Claudia in Knightdale, Jason in Ontario, Marcia in Chapel Hill, Paul in Raleigh, Pierre in Atlanta, Georgia, Ginger in Boone, Kim in Fayetteville. We also had Jim in Liberty, Joanne in Wilson, John in Holly Springs, Lisa and Carlos in Durham, Matt in Burlington, Pamela and Greg in Morrisville, Ray in Alberta, Sim in Farrington Village, Steve and Graham, John in Asheville, Stephen in Hillsboro, Susan and Bob.

In Kill Devil Hills, Thayer and Tammy in Chapel Hill, Tim and Rocky Mount, Trisha in Whitsitt, Doug and Carrie, Dale and Raleigh, and Minor in Carrie. Thank you again for all who participated. Let's play a good example of a symphony. Symphony number 1 in D by Sergei Prokofiev, which was written in the style of Haydn, but with a 20th century twist. The Lausanne Chamber Orchestra will perform. Alberto Zeta conducts.

the delightful Symphony No. 1 in D, the classical by Sergei Prokofiev, Alberta Zeta conducted the Lausanne Chamber Orchestra. You're listening to Rise and Shine on the Classical Station. I'm Richard McCorkle. Thank you so much for joining me this morning, this Monday, and our first day of June of 2026. Let's continue with Felix Mendelssohn. The Bern Symphony Orchestra will perform Calm Sea and Prosperous Voyage. Peter Mach conducts.

0: We just enjoyed Calm Sea and Prosperous Voyage by Felix Mendelssohn. The Berne Symphony Orchestra performed under the direction of Peter Mach. What are your classical music favorites? 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
0: And good morning to you. You're listening to Rise and Shine on the Classical Station, your home of great classical music, 24 hours a day, 7 days a week, always with a live announcer. My name is Richard McCorkle. It's a pleasure spending this morning with you. It is Monday, our first day of the week, and it is June 1st, our first day of the month, 2026. And we have some great classical music on the way. Vocalise by Sergei Rachmaninoff, as well as a violin concerto by Wolfgang Amadeus Mozart. In the meantime, let's continue to acknowledge and celebrate the birthday of 19th century Russian composer Mikhail Glinka, who was born this day in 1804. We'll listen to the ensemble Capricorn perform Grand Sextet in E flat for piano, string quartet, and double bass, right here on the Classical Station.

The Ensemble Capricorn performing Grand Sextet in E flat for piano, string quartet, and double bass, composed by 19th century Russian composer Mikhail Glinka. And we are celebrating his birthday today. He was born this day in 1804. WCPE, the classical station, invites you to our second annual Member Appreciation Music Giveaway. This will happen on Saturday, June 6th, 11 a.m. to 2 p.m. right here at the station. This free event is for members to browse a wide selection of music and take home albums and CDs at no cost. 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This is a gratitude event. A thank you to everyone who makes WCPE, the classical station, possible. My name is Richard McCorkle. It's a pleasure spending this morning with you. You're listening to Rise and Shine on the classical station. Let's continue with Vocalise by Sergei Rachmaninoff. Our two performers are cellist Desmond Hobig and pianist Andrew Tunis.

the beautiful vocalise by Sergei Rachmaninoff. Desmond Helbig played cello and pianist Andrew Tunis joined him. You're listening to Rise and Shine on the Classical Station. I'm Richard McCorkle. It's a pleasure spending this Monday morning with you, the first day of June, listening to the music that we love. Classical Cafe is coming up shortly, featuring the works of Ludwig van Beethoven, Antonio Vivaldi, Richard Strauss, and others. So be sure to stay with us and continue to listen and enjoy Classical Cafe with your host, George Leaf, right here on the Classical Station. Let's continue with Wolfgang Amadeus Mozart. The Scottish Chamber Orchestra will perform Violin Concerto No. 4 in D. Jean-Pascal Tortelier will conduct, and the Scottish Chamber Orchestra will perform. Violinist Oscar Shumsky will play violin.

0: Violinist Oscar Shumsky joining the Scottish Chamber Orchestra performing Violin Concerto No. 4 in D by Wolfgang Amadeus Mozart.
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3: Welcome to Classical Cafe. I'm your host, George Leaf. Delighted to have you listening along with me this first day of June. I look forward to sharing some great music with you. And I'd also like to thank Richard McCorkle for getting us off to a great start with today's Rise and Shine. We begin our program with music by Ludwig van Beethoven, his Piano Concerto No. 3. It's in the key of C minor, his Opus 37. The concerto had its premiere in 1803, and Beethoven himself played the piano part. But he hadn't had enough time to finish writing out the solo. The man who turned the pages for him was amazed that most of them had very few notes. Beethoven was performing it from memory. In our recording, Vladimir Ashkenazy both plays the piano and conducts the Royal Philharmonic in this live concert recorded in Moscow in 1989.

Applause in a live performance in Moscow in 1989 for Vladimir Ashkenazy, who both conducted the Royal Philharmonic and played the piano solo in Beethoven's Piano Concerto No. 3. Love classical music? 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And now to round off this first hour of our program, we have for you a work by Richard Strauss, the German composer who lived from 1864 to 1949. His father was a famous horn player, and Strauss wrote two concerti for that instrument, one when he was only 18 and the other when he was 78. We'll hear the second concerto, which he dedicated to his father. In this recording, Kurt Mazur conducts the Leipzig Gewandhaus Orchestra. Our horn soloist is the legendary Hermann Baumann.

0: We have enjoyed the music of Richard Strauss, his Horn Concerto No. 2. In that recording, Kurt Mazur conducted the Leipzig Gewandhaus Orchestra. Our horn soloist was the legendary Hermann Baumann. Looking ahead to our next hour on Classical Cafe, we'll have works for you by Luigi Boccherini, Antonín Dvořák, and Ottorino Respighi. You won't want to miss a note.
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0: Welcome back to Classical Cafe. I'm your host, George Leaf. Glad to have you listening along with me today. We begin this hour with music by Luigi Boccherini. He was born in Italy in 1743, and after studying music there, he moved to Spain, where he spent most of the rest of his life performing, he was a cello virtuoso, and composing for Spanish royalty. We'll hear his Cello Concerto No. 9, a work he wrote around 1770. In this recording, we'll hear Camerata Salzburg with cello soloist Jian Wang.

the always charming music of Luigi Boccherini. That was his cello concerto number 9 in B-flat. In that recording, we heard the Kammerer Salzburg with cello soloist Jian Wang. Explore the Classical Station's vast archive of vinyl with Vince Tolona on Drop the Needle, tonight featuring a now classic recording of Antonio Vivaldi's Four Seasons with Trevor Pinnock and the English Concert. Drop the Needle airs tonight at 7 p.m. Eastern, only on the Classical Station. We turn next to music by the great Czech composer Antonín Dvořák. In 1878, he composed his Serenade in D minor, opus 44, which he scored for a unique ensemble of 2 clarinets, 2 oboes, 2 bassoons, a contrabassoon, 3 horns, a cello, and a bass. In this recording, Hugh Wolf conducts the St. Paul Chamber Orchestra.

We have enjoyed the music of Antonín Dvořák, his Serenade in D minor, opus 44. In that recording, Hugh Wolf conducted the St. Paul Chamber Orchestra. 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And now to round out this hour of Classical Cafe, we have for you music by Ottorino Respighi. We'll hear selections from his famous tone poem, The Pines of Rome, as arranged for the Disney film Fantasia 2000 by Bruce Coughlin. In this recording, James Levine conducts the Chicago Symphony Orchestra.

0: stirring music from the pen of Otruden Respighi. We heard selections from his famous tone poem, The Pines of Rome, as arranged for the Disney film Fantasia 2000 by Bruce Coughlin. In that recording, James Levine conducted the Chicago Symphony Orchestra. 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And did you know that we have a YouTube channel? 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You won't want to miss a note.
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0: Welcome back to Classical Cafe. I'm your host, George Leaf. Delighted to have you listening along with me today. We will begin this hour of our program with a work by Niccolo Paganini, the great violin virtuoso of the early 19th century. He astounded audiences with his mastery of the violin, but the violin was not his first instrument. Paganini began playing the mandolin as a youngster and also mastered the guitar. We'll hear a work that Paganini wrote for both of those instruments, his Grand Sonata in A Major, Opus 25. In this recording, Detlef Tuse plays the mandolin, Michael Trostler plays the guitar.

Music by Niccolo Paganini. That was his Grand Sonata in A Major, Opus 25. In that recording, Detlef Tews played the mandolin. Michael Trostler played the guitar. Tonight, Monday Night at the Symphony, features the Boston Pops Orchestra, which was founded in 1885. The program features works by Nikolai Rimsky-Korsakov, Sergei Rachmaninoff, and a special performance of John Williams' Suite for Jane Eyre. The concert begins tonight at 8 p.m. Eastern, right after Drop the Needle, only on theclassicalstation.org. Next on Classical Cafe, music by one of the masters of the Baroque era, Antonio Vivaldi. He wrote more than 500 concerti, and we have chosen one of the last of them, his Concerto in D Minor, RV 540, a work written around 1740. And it features the lute and the viola d'amore. In this recording, Andrew Manzi conducts the Academy of Ancient Music.

Music by Antonio Vivaldi. We heard his Concerto in D minor, RV 540, a work that featured the lute and viola da more. In that recording, Andrew Manzi conducted the Academy of Ancient Music. Love classical music? 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And now for our penultimate piece, we turn to French composer Maurice Ravel. During the years of the First World War, 1914 to 1917, Ravel wrote a work he called Le Tombeau de Couperin. It's an homage to the Baroque French keyboard suite as exemplified by the writings of Couperin. Each of the six movements of Le Tombeau was dedicated to someone Ravel knew who had lost his life during the war. We'll hear the final movement, the Toccata, played for us by the legendary Van Cliburn.

Spectacular piano music from the pen of Maurice Ravel. We heard the Toccata from his Le Tombeau de Couperin. It was played for us by Van Cliburn. It has been my great pleasure to bring you the music today on Classical Cafe. And I hope you'll stay tuned for As You Like It coming up next with your host today, Emily Rose. You'll be hearing works by Muzio Clementi, Joseph Haydn, Jean Sibelius, and other great composers. Well, we haven't had any Russian music on our program today, so let's turn to one of the great Russians, Peter Tchaikovsky, and we'll hear one of his last works, his single movement piano concerto number 3, opus 75. In our recording, Gennady Rozhestvensky conducts the Vienna Symphony Orchestra. Our piano soloist is Victoria Postnikova.

0: Music of Peter Tchaikovsky, his Piano Concerto No. 3. Gennady Rozhdestvensky conducted the Vienna Symphony Orchestra in that recording. Our soloist was Victoria Pasnikova. My name is George Leaf, and I hope you've enjoyed the music today as much as I've enjoyed bringing it to you. Next up is As You Like It.
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2: 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I'm Emily Rose, and this is As You Like It, our afternoon classical music program. In just a moment, we will be hearing from Muzio Clementi, but first, we have a dedication.
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2: Well, as we dive into enduring classical music, we will be enjoying pianist Pietro Spada bringing Muzio Clementi's piano piece to life, Piano Concerto in C, brought to us by the Philharmonia Orchestra, led by Francesco Dalvos.

We've enjoyed a spirited performance of Piano Concerto in C by Mzoio Clementi. The Philharmonia Orchestra brought this to life under the direction of Francesco Davalos, with Pietro Spada, our featured pianist. 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I'm Emily Rose. It's always a pleasure to share the afternoon radio waves with you. Next, we will enjoy Joseph Haydn, String Quartet in G, Opus 54, Number 1, the Salomon Quartet, bringing Joseph Haydn's piece to life.

the always delightful Zalamon Quartet, bringing us the lucid, refreshing String Quartet in G, Opus 54, number 1 of Joseph Haydn. I'm Emily Rose, and this is As You Like It. Hopefully you're having a beautiful afternoon, whether you're at work, on your way to or from work, or just enjoying a day off. 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This is a gratitude event, a thank you to everyone who makes WCPE possible. Well, our classical afternoon continues with Ludwig van Beethoven, Variations in E-flat for Piano Trio, Opus 44. On the cello, we have Pierre Fournier. On the violin, we have Henrik Schernig and Wilhelm Kempf on the piano.

0: an illustrious end to Ludwig van Beethoven's Variations in E-flat for Piano Trio, Opus 44. We enjoy this performance by Wilhelm Kempf, pianist, Heinrich Schering, violinist, and Pierre Fournier, our cellist. Coming up in just a few moments, we'll be enjoying Alan Hovhaness, The Garden of Adonis, but first a few brief studio announcements.
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0: I'm Emily Rose, and this is As You Like It. Your home for great classical music is proud to have you with us. Next, we'll be enjoying Alan Hovhaness, Suite for Flute and Harp, Opus 245, The Garden of Adonis, with Yolanda Kondonassis, our featured harpist, and Eugenia Zuckerman performing on the flute.

a reflective, almost otherworldly performance of Suite for Flute and Harp, Opus 245, The Garden of Adonis by Alan Hovhaness. We had Yolanda Kondonassis performing on the harp and Eugenia Zuckerman on the flute. Such a gorgeous piece. It's the kind that really does transport you somewhere else. Explore the Classical Station's vast archive of vinyl with Vince Tolona on Drop the Needle tonight, featuring a now classic recording of Antonio Vivaldi's Four Seasons with Trevor Pinnock and the English Concert. Drop the Needle airs tonight at 7 p.m. Eastern, only on the Classical Station. You won't want to miss that. Vince Tolona is always a pleasure. Well, next we will be enjoying Jean-Philippe Romand, Suite from Dardanus, orchestra of the 18th century, bringing this piece to life under the baton of Franz Bruggen.

Jean-Philippe Roman, Suite from Dardanus, Orchestra of the 18th Century performing, led by Franz Bruggen. 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Well, this is As You Like It. I'm Emily Rose. We continue a gorgeous musical afternoon together with Gabriel Fauré, orchestrated by Henri Robot. This is Dolly Suite Opus 56, brought to us by the Seattle Symphony Orchestra, led by Ludovic Morlot.

0: Dolly Suite, Opus 56 by Gabriel Fauré, orchestrated by Henri Robot. That was the Seattle Symphony Orchestra performing, led by Ludovic Morlot. Stay tuned, there's more wonderful music just around the corner with As You Like It at the Classical Station.
1: 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The important time period of classical music began over at least three, maybe four centuries ago. And thanks to listeners like you, the classical station can continue spreading the joy of the timeless genre that is classical music all around the world for generations to come.
0: And thank you for continuing to share this musical afternoon with me. I'm Emily Rose. This is As You Like It, and you are at the right place at the right time. Jean Sibelius is next. Incidental music from Pelléas and Mélisande, Opus 46. It'll be performed by the Berlin Philharmonic under the direction of Herbert von Karajan.

Jean Sibelius, incidental music from Pelléas and Mélisande, Opus 46. That was performed for us by the Berlin Philharmonic with Herbert von Karajan conducting. I'm Emily Rose, and this is As You Like It. I'm glad that you're still enjoying this musical afternoon with me, whatever you're doing, wherever you are. All Request Friday and the Saturday Evening Request programs are weekly opportunities for you to share your favorite classical music with your fellow listeners. 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We will be rounding out the 3 o'clock hour with Paolo Bellinati. This is Django with Jason Vio, our featured guitarist. Django is a traditional dance brought to Brazil by the Bantu peoples of South Africa. This is a short piece, but it is beautiful. It is delightful. And coming up after that, we will be enjoying Christoph Willibald von Gluck. Stay tuned. There's always more wonderful music just around the corner.

Paolo Bellinati, Django, with Jason Vio, our featured guitarist. I'm Emily Rose, and this is As You Like It. I invite you to stay tuned for Allegro with Mark Schreiner coming up at the top of the hour. We will finish the 3 o'clock hour together with Christoph Willibald von Gluck. This is Suite from Don Juan Ballet, brought to life by the Rhine Chamber Orchestra of Cologne with John Carazzolo.

0: on the classical station, music of Christoph Willibald von Gluck, the suite from the Don Juan Ballet. Jan Caracciola conducted the Rhine Chamber Orchestra of Cologne. Coming up next on the classical station, get ready for the Allegro program.
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0: You are listening to theclassicalstation.org, and welcome to Allegro. I'm Mark Schreiner. So glad you're with us. More great classical music lies ahead, including works by Henri Ravel, Johann Schrammel, Georg Philipp Telemann. But let's begin with Mikhail Glinka, born this day in 1804. This is the dance from A Life for the Tsar. Vladimir Fedosyev conducts the Tchaikovsky Moscow Radio Symphony Orchestra.

On the classical station, we kicked off the Allegro program with Dance from A Life for the Tsar by Mikhail Glinka, born this day in 1804. The Tchaikovsky Moscow Radio Symphony Orchestra was conducted by Vladimir Fadoseyev. Coming up next on the classical station, a suite from Tafel Musik, Part 3. Tafel Musik is literally table music. It's music to digest by. It's dinner music. And this version will be played for us by an ensemble which has taken that as its name, Tafel Musik, conducted by Jean Luman.

the gentle music intended for to accompany a meal. Tafel Music, Part 3, Georg Philipp Telemann. Music provided by the ensemble named Tafel Music, conducted by Jean Lehmann. A little later, we'll hear a divertimento on Russian songs by Henri Rabeau. But first, music of Johann Schrammel, who is an Austrian player and composer. His dates were 1850 to 1893. This is about the same time that the waltz is just taking over the Tyrolean landscape. And Johann Schrammel and his brother Joseph Schrammel were illegitimate sons of a leading clarinetist, and they turned their musical ability and their last name into a virtual musical industry, not unlike the Strausses. As a matter of fact, even today, their form of Viennese folk music, which involves two violins, a contra guitar, and a high G clarinet, sometimes with an accordion and sometimes not, is still known as Schrammel Musik. Well, here's Johann Schrammel's March, Waltz, and Polka, as arranged by Louis Grenal. Musica Camerata Montreal provides the music.

on the classical station, an energetic piece of music, sort of simply called the Divertimento on Russian Songs, Opus 2 by Henri Rabaud. Pierre Dervaux conducted the Loire Philharmonic Orchestra. A little later, we'll hear a march from The Nutcracker by Tchaikovsky, and we'll hear a fully orchestrated version of Johann Sebastian Bach's Air on the G String. But first, the Minuet Antique. The Paris Orchestra, conducted by Jean Martinon, plays this work by Maurice Ravel.

on the classical station, that wonderful mix of modernism and classicism in the work of Maurice Ravel, the Minuet Antique, Jean Martinon conducting the Paris Orchestra. A little later, we'll hear Herbert von Karajan and the Berlin Philharmonic and David Bell, organist, in a fully orchestrated version of Bach's Air on the G string. But first, that same conductor and ensemble with a march from Tchaikovsky's Nutcracker.

a march from Tchaikovsky's Nutcracker, Opus 71, the Berlin Philharmonic, conducted by Herbert von Karajan. Lots more great classical music coming up in our next hour. We'll have Havanaise by Camille Saint-Saëns. We'll have the overture to William Tell by Gioachino Rossini, a real listener favorite. And, of course, our 5:30 waltz with today's composer birthday, Mikhail Glinka, born this day in 1804. We'll hear his waltz, Fantasy, at 5:30 Eastern. But now the air from Orchestral Suite No. 3 in D by Johann Sebastian Bach, commonly known as Air on the G String. Herbert von Karajan and the Berlin Philharmonic return with organist David Bell.

0: on the classical station. Air from Orchestral Suite No. 3. Air on the G string by Johann Sebastian Bach. Herbert von Karajan conducted the Berlin Philharmonic. The organ was played by David Bell. When we return, more great classical music.
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0: Welcome to Allegro on the classical station. Mark Schreiner with you. You'll want to stay listening. We'll have our daily waltz at 5:30, which will also help us celebrate the birthday of Russian composer Mikhail Glinka. But let's begin with the Havanaise by Camille Saint-Saëns. Charles Dutoit conducts the Royal Philharmonic Orchestra. Our featured violinist is Kyung-Hwa Chung.

on the classical station, the Havanaise, Opus 83 by Camille Saint-Saëns. Charles Dutoit, conducting the Royal Philharmonic Orchestra on that recording. Our featured violinist was Kyung-Hwa Chung. Well, don't forget to stay tuned for our waltz at 5:30 p.m., which will be a fantasy by Mikhail Glinka, born this day in 1804. But first, the Patrie Overture by Georges Bizet. Jean-Luc Tingot conducts the Irish National Broadcasters Symphony Orchestra, the RTE.

The Patrie Overture here on the Classical Station by Georges Bizet. Jean-Luc Tingaud conducted the Ireland RTE National Symphony Orchestra. We're only a few minutes away from our daily waltz, but first the Lauchtaubigen, a polka by Franz Baer. His dates were 1837 to 1898. And our piano is played by Boris Giltburg.

on the classical station, a polka by Franz Baer. Pianist was Boris Gildborg. Explore the classical station's vast archive of vinyl with Vince Tolona on Drop the Needle tonight, featuring a now classic recording of Antonio Vivaldi's Four Seasons with Trevor Pinnock and the English Concert. Drop the Needle airs tonight at 7 p.m. Eastern, only on the classical station. Well, it's time for our daily waltz. Mikhail Glinka is born this day in 1804, although his birth records say that it was May 20th, and that's only because he used the old-style Julian calendar. We convert to the Gregorian calendar, which adds 21 days, or excuse me, 11 days, and here you are, or 12 days. Here you are, June 1st. Mikhail Glinka, interesting fellow, born into Russian nobility, was cared for and grew up, was paternal grandmother. Story is that he was insulated from the outside. She kept him in a bedroom where the temperature was always 75 degrees. He could look out the window. The only sounds that he could hear usually were these dissonant bells of the local Russian church and the dissonant chords of the local folk music as the area people sang their songs on their way and back from work. And this supposedly inspires Glinka, who later went on to a fabulous musical career, to come up with something that really had a Russian sound before that Russian-made music was more German than anything else. We're going to hear his waltz fantasy. Vladimir Fedosyev conducts the Tchaikovsky Moscow Radio Symphony Orchestra.

on the classical station, Mikhail Glinka's Russian style on display there in the Waltz Fantasy. Tchaikovsky, Moscow Radio Symphony Orchestra, conducted by Vladimir Fadiseyev. And today is the anniversary of the birth of Mikhail Glinka, born this day in 1804. 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The Education Fund Committee is always grateful to Classical Station members who elect to support this important cause. 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And you can always give us a call during regular business hours at 919-556-5178 and talk to us about the Education Fund. Just ask for our member services department. A little later, we'll hear a work by Sir Edward Elgar, the Obad, from his nursery suite. But first, really, it's a listener favorite, but a favorite of humanity, Gioachino Rossini's Overture to William Tell, something for the late commuter to make that drive a little more fun. Alfred Gerhardt conducts the Royal Promenade Orchestra.

the unmistakable strains of the Overture to William Tell by Gioachino Rossini, Alfred Gerhardt conducting the Royal Promenade Orchestra. I don't know if you're a fan of the New York Times crossword, but yesterday, that would be May 31st, 2026, the Sunday crossword, its theme was the story of William Tell. You should check it out. 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Lots more great classical music coming up in our next hour, including works by Jean Sibelius, Antonio Vivaldi, and Johann Sebastian Bach. You want to stay tuned for that. But first, the Obad from the Nursery Suite by Sir Edward Elgar. Mark Elder conducts the Halley Orchestra.

0: music of Edward Elgar on the classical station, the Obad from his nursery suite. Mark Elder conducted the Halle Orchestra. Coming up next in the classical station, Finlandia by Jean Sibelius.
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0: Thank you so much for listening to theclassicalstation.org, and welcome to Allegro. I'm Mark Schreiner. In this hour, wonderful soloists. Rachel Barton Pine will play the violin. Yolanda Kananasis will play the harp. We'll bring forward cellist Ofra Hornoy. But let's begin with Joel Levy and the Atlanta Symphony Orchestra with Jean Sibelius's Finlandia.

on a classical station, music that helped coalesce the spirit of independence for the people of Finland. Finlandia, Opus 26 by Jean Sibelius. Joel Levy conducted the Atlanta Symphony Orchestra. Great classical music is brought to you by Tom Keith and Associates in Fayetteville, North Carolina, serving the Carolinas for over 50 years in the evaluation of corporations, partnerships, professional practices, and sole proprietorships. Their website is keithvaluation.com. A little later, we'll have a lute suite by Bach written for harp, but first, a cello concerto. This one in the key of A minor by Antonio Vivaldi. Paul Robinson conducts the Toronto Chamber Orchestra, and our featured cellist is virtuoso Ofra Hornoy.

on the classical station. Cellist Ofra Hornoy and the Toronto Chamber Orchestra, conducted by Paul Robinson. The Cello Concerto in A Minor by Antonio Vivaldi. A little later, we'll have an American spiritual interpreted by a British composer and then transcribed for violin and piano by an American violinist. That's coming up a little bit later, Deep River. But first, the Lute Suite in E Minor, transcribed for harp by Johann Sebastian Bach and played for us by Yolanda Kononassis.

Coming up next, we'll hear music of Samuel Coleridge Taylor as arranged by Maude Powell, Deep River. Rachel Barton Pine is our violinist, and our pianist is Matthew Hagel.

on the classical station, Samuel Coleridge Taylor's Deep River, his fantasy on an American spiritual, arranged there by Maud Powell, the American violinist, and played for us by Rachel Barton Pine, the violinist and pianist Matthew Hagel. Well, please stay tuned for Vince Tolona and Drop the Needle, which is coming right up. But to get you there, Sergei Rachmaninoff, Piano Concerto No. 3, the finale. The Symphony of the Air is conducted by Kirill Kondrasin, and our pianist is Van Cliburn.

0: on the classical station. Applause in New York for that recreation of Van Cliburn's win in the Tchaikovsky competition in the 1960s, joined there with the Symphony of the Air, conducted by Kirill Kondrishin, and Sergei Rachmaninoff's Piano Concerto No. 3, the finale section. Get ready now for Drop the Needle with Vince Tolona.
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Tonight's featured recording is an archive records release of Antonio Vivaldi's Four Seasons, but first an overture by Felix Mendelssohn that he wrote at the age of 16, his overture in C major, also known as the Trumpet Overture. Mendelssohn's family coined the name Trumpet Overture because before 1826, most of young Felix's compositions had been for strings. After this work, the use of a trumpet fanfare to open the overture, an overture, became a more common convention. The overture is bright and energetic. The winds and brass are used sparingly but effectively, as you'll hear very clearly on this release. Tonight you'll hear Felix Mendelssohn's overture in C major, performed by the Leipzig Gewandhaus Orchestra, conducted by Kurt Mazur, from a 1977 Musical Heritage Society vinyl release.

Great classical music with a live announcer 24 hours a day worldwide at theclassicalstation.org and on the Classical Station app. And you'll hear only vinyl on Drop the Needle Mondays at 7 p.m. Eastern. Felix Mendelssohn's Trumpet Overture in C Major, Opus 101, was performed by the Leipzig Gewandhaus Orchestra, conducted by Kurt Mazur, from a 1977 Musical Heritage Society vinyl release. Born in Venice, Antonio Vivaldi began studying the violin as a boy with his father, who worked as a barber for many years before becoming a professional violinist. By age 24, Antonio was hired as master of the violin and music teacher at an orphanage named Ospedale della Pietà, Devout Hospital of Mercy in Venice. He taught there for nearly 37 years. Along with his musical training, at age 15, Antonio began studying for the priesthood and was ordained as a Catholic priest at the age of 25. He became known as Il Preto Rosso, the Red Priest, thanks to his red hair, which was a family trait. In his lifetime, Vivaldi wrote over 230 concerti for violin with string orchestra, and his four seasons are really four three-movement violin concerti. His first concerto was La Primavera, followed by the second, L'Estate, summer, spring, then summer, Autunno, which was autumn, and L'Inverno, winter. Two things make this work unique. It was published with a set of sonnets, possibly written by Vivaldi, but that's unproven. Each sonnet represented a season of the year, and because of the sonnets, the Four Seasons became one of the first pieces to have a program or story associated with it. Antonio Vivaldi's The Four Seasons would be performed tonight by the English Concert, conducted by Trevor Pinnock, from a 1981 Archive Records vinyl release.

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The Four Seasons of Antonio Vivaldi was performed by the English Concert, conducted by Trevor Pinnock. The violin soloist was Simon Standage, from a 1981 Archive Records vinyl release. 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Claude Debussy wrote his Clair de Lune, or Moonlight, in around 1890 as part of his suite Bergamasque. He used the same title as a poem by the symbolist poet Paul Verlaine, published in 1869. As Verlaine explained, the poem describes a moonlit nocturnal gathering where masked, costumed partygoers dance, play the lute, and sing, all under the veneer of bittersweet melancholy. Claude Debussy's Clair de Lune will be performed tonight in a transcription for flute played by the great Jean-Pierre Rampal from a 1979 RCA Red Seal Records vinyl release.

0: Clair de Lune by Claude Debussy was performed by flutist Jean-Pierre Rampal with pianist Robert Vaillant-Lacroix from a 1979 RCA Red Seal Records vinyl release. 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With Drop the Needle, I'm Vince Tolona. 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
2: Good evening, and welcome to Monday Night at the Symphony. My name is Andy Huber, and I'll be your host this evening. Monday Night at the Symphony is made possible by the North Carolina Symphony, presenting selections from Swan Lake and the Kabalevsky Violin Concerto, Friday, June 5th, at Carey's Coca Booth Amphitheater.
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2: This hour of great classical music on Monday Night at the Symphony is in memory of Russell Henkel, a bassoonist and music director of the Mount Healthy Marching and Concert Bands at Mount Healthy High School in Cincinnati, Ohio, for over 25 years, who recently passed away at the age of 96. I was a member of the Mount Healthy Marching and Concert Bands from 1964 to 1968, and I guess you could say Russell Henkel gave me my start as a music announcer, as I announced some of the works at some of the concert band performances while I was a member of the Mount Healthy High School Band. Mount Healthy has an interesting history. It's a suburb on the northern side of Cincinnati, founded in 1815 under the name of Mount Pleasant. But during a severe cholera epidemic in 1849, many residents of Cincinnati fled the city to avoid the cholera and settled in Mount Pleasant at the time and survived because of the better water supply. As a result, Mount Pleasant was renamed Mount Healthy in 1850. Mount Healthy also has its own signature march. The American composer Henry Fillmore, who lived from 1881 through 1956, was famous for his many marches. And he once had an argument with a fellow composer. Fillmore claimed that his music was successful on its own merit and not because it has his name on it. And in order to prove this to his and win a bet that he made with his fellow composer, he wrote a march, and he said he'd title it with a made-up alias, so he chose the name Gus Beans as the composer, and he chose the name of the march at random from a list of suburbs of Cincinnati, and he picked Mount Healthy. So the result was the Mount Healthy March by Gus Beans, and this was a signature work of the Mount Healthy Marching Band while I was a member of the band. So we're dedicated tonight to Russell Henkel. Our program tonight features, as the featured orchestra, the Boston Pops Orchestra, known, of course, to many and, of course, based in the city of Boston. It was founded in 1885 and has performed since then. We're going to hear them perform music of Rachmaninoff, Rimsky-Korsakov, and others, but we're going to begin with music of Franz Lehár. We'll hear Arthur Fiedler now leading the Boston Pops Orchestra in Lehár's Merry Widow Waltz.